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At 8:17 p.m. Eastern Daylight Time, Doppler radar indicated thunderstorms producing heavy rain across the warned area. Between 2.5 and 4.5 inches of rain have fallen. Additional rainfall amounts of 1 to 1.5 inches are possible in the warned area. Flash flooding is ongoing or expected to begin shortly. The following hazards are expected. Flash flooding caused by thunderstorms. Source, radar indicated. The following impacts are expected. Flash flooding of small creeks and streams, urban areas, highways, streets, and underpasses, as well as other poor drainage and low-lying areas. Some locations that will experience flash flooding include Midville, Magruder, and Rosier,

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got drive, I don't need a car. 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Fall off what? 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
1: Open your ears, everybody, because there's a lawsuit, and it's one of those song lawsuits. Does it sound? Do you have your headphones?
2: I don't.
1: Well, go get them.
2: Okay, I'll be right back.
1: Okay. I need you to get your headphones so you can hear this. He's doing this show without his headphones. He's the best. He's the best. Big Al. Our old friend Olivia Dean, pop star Olivia Dean.
3: Uh-oh. For what song?
1: In a lawsuit. The song is called I've Seen It. From her critically acclaimed album, The Art of Living. The publisher who owns R&B legend Bill Withers' catalog claims elements of Olivia Dean's I Seen It were copied from Withers' iconic Grammy-winning song with Grover Washington Jr., Just the Two of Us. While the suit isn't aimed at Olivia directly, it does name her label, Universal Music Group's Capitol Records, and her publisher, Sony Music Publishing, as the ones that would have to pay. Yeah.
2: No, I just walked back in. Dean?
1: Olivia Dean.
2: Oh.
1: Yeah, not my son, Dean.
2: But man, I need...
3: No.
1: See, if you had your headphones, you wouldn't have had to leave.
2: I'm clearing it up.
1: Olivia Dean's song, I've Seen It.
2: Okay.
1: From her album, The Art of Living.
2: Uh-huh, good album.
1: Okay, the vibe, according to the publisher of R&B legend Bill Withers, they said it's just the two of us. You guys listen and tell me if you can hear the connection between Just the Two of Us. First, Olivia Dean song, this is I've Seen It.
4: I've heard it laced in every song, still the words all come out wrong. It doesn't always answer when you call.
1: Okay, and now Bill Withers, Just the Two of Us.
5: I see the crystal raindrops fall and the beauty of it all.
3: All right, play the other one again.
1: Okay.
3: I think it's because she says I've seen it and that's...
1: The beat, though, is pretty close.
2: It's a sample interplay or something up in there.
3: It's like they went one note too long. Mm.
1: Once again, here you go.
4: I've heard it laced in every song. Still the words all come out wrong.
2: Melody, it's a couple of things in there. They might not have got some stuff clear.
4: So when you call.
1: And then she cleans it up a little bit. And then here's Grover Washington and Bill Withers.
5: I see the crystal raindrops fall and the beauty of it all. When the sun comes shining.
1: Anyway, the lawsuit was filed yesterday in L.A. Superior Court. So I love it. I love that a judge will have to sit there and listen to it and decide.
3: Yeah. And you know,
1: in their judging mind,
3: might not have any musical background.
1: No.
3: Like to me,
1: I
3: you guys know I'm tone deaf. I can hear it a little bit, but probably not to the magnitude that you guys hear it. And like if I was a judge, I might not rule, you know, that way.
1: Yeah,
2: I would have to check the paperwork if I was the judge. Did y'all clear this? Was

0: this cleared.
1: We'll keep our eye on that lawsuit, but I don't know. It's pretty dang close.
2: Yeah.
1: And I love when there's lawsuits like that, and you hear it, and you're like, oh, my God, totally. Sounds just like that. Yeah.

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1: Big Al celebrating his birthday in October. We call it Altober because he also likes to scare people. So be ready for that. He's going to be setting up his camera.
2: You never something to fall from the ceiling right now.
1: We need to replay the audio of how you scared our intern, our mom.
2: I felt bad about that one.
1: Last year.
2: That
1: you
2: one
1: got
2: had
1: it good.
2: Feeling kind of bad.
1: She was very jumpy.
3: Yeah.
1: Maybe we'll do that before Halloween. But anyway, Lorraine, you are trying to get your costumes together for the kids.
3: Yes.
1: And they're very specific on what they want to be this year.
3: My kids make everything a thing. I don't know why. So my oldest son, Cash, who is on the spectrum, went through a period of time where he did not want to be involved or like Halloween. Well, we've since grown out of that, and now we're into it again. So I don't have to find just one random obscure costume. Now I have to find two. Because my kids pick the most random and obscure things to want for their birthdays to dress up as. Like,
1: it's not Hulk or Spider-Man.
3: No,
2: it's really like, making you work for it.
3: They want to be Brawl Stars, which is an app, and it's like I can't even find. And this is also, by the way, what my son, whose birthday is in October, wants the decor to be for his 10th birthday party. Now, 10's a big number, and I want to make it really special.
2: Double digits, you got to do it up.
1: I see Brawl Stars. I just Googled it because I didn't know what it was.
3: Cannot find these decorations anywhere. I thought I found them on Walmart. I ordered them 2 weeks ago. This morning, I got a text message saying that my order has been canceled, probably because they don't exist for real. And now they both want to be Brawl Stars for Halloween.
1: Amazon's got birthday party decorations.
3: Yeah, no, they'll get canceled.
1: Okay.
3: I've tried to go down that road.
1: Is it because it's so popular, or is it because it's so random they don't have anything?
3: So random and obscure. You can ask another 10 or 6-year-old if they know what Brawl Stars are, and maybe one in 7 might know what it is.
1: I never heard of it.
3: Exactly.
1: I never heard. And you said it's an app?
3: Yeah.
1: That they're playing
3: it's
1: on their
3: game.
1: Yeah. So they want to be Brawl Stars for Halloween. So
3: yes.
1: Did you find a costume?
3: No.
2: The decoration is expensive too.
3: I know. Good. I know. So now then
1: why don't you get them for them, Uncle Al?
3: Then they're like, well, can you make us a Brawl Star costume? Come on, bro. Because I got time to make you a costume. I would love to do that for you. However, I wouldn't even know where to start.
1: There's a shirt that says, Born to Brawl, Forced to Go to School.
3: That's Jackson, for sure.
1: happy birthday, brawlers.
3: Yeah,
1: that's... Wow. So can you... And there's no coaxing them into like, hey, what about doing this? What about doing that?
3: So when I ask him, I'm like, well, could you just think of something else just in case I can't produce a Brawl Star costume? And they're like, we don't know. We don't know. I was like, how about this? We'll just go to the Spirit Halloween store and you guys can poke around and try to find something that way.
1: And they would.
3: Yeah.
1: They would. But Lorraine brings up a good topic. Like, what is the random costume that your kids wanted to be for Halloween that like was work? 980-471-1047. I know Ren's not alone in, you know, like Ruby 1 year wanted to be Little Red Riding Hood wolf. So she wanted the combo, the wolf tail, the wolf ears, but the Red Riding Hood cape. Yeah, and Amanda had to put it together. And I was like, that is so random.
3: Yeah.
1: And Amanda got all the crap together and she's like, I want to go as something else. And that's the other thing that happens.
3: Oh, yeah. Cash did that to me like years ago when he actually did want to go trick-or-treating. He's like, I wanted to be, you know, I don't know, a Lego man. And then I get the Lego man costume. And then last minute, he's like, I actually wanted to be Spider-Man.
1: Yeah.
3: I'm like, well, it's too late now.
2: Yeah, the year Michael Jackson died, I wanted to be a Lil Wayne, Michael Jackson, like, mix-up.
1: Like, a mash.
2: I don't really know what that was, but
3: that's funny.
2: You know,
1: did you go with it?
2: I did.
1: No, okay.
2: It was not good, but I went with it.
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1: Lorenz kids want to do a Halloween and a birthday, and you need to find Brawl Stars costumes.
2: Yes.
1: Which is some show.
2: It's like non-existent. There's like adult cosplay costumes from like AliExpress that might get here in January. But
3: 2028.
2: Right. I'm like, and then when I was like, hey guys, we might have to pick another costume. Like, can you guys pick a backup just because a mommy might not be able to find these costumes. Mm-hmm. They're like, well, can't you make them? Out of what? You think I can run a sewing machine?
1: Just show me a picture and mama will whip it up.
2: Right.
1: Yeah. Actually, somebody who listens to the show who is really awesome, Kristen, sent us a bunch of text messages of costumes that she made. Kristen, the Avatar costumes are amazing. They're awesome. Good job.
4: Thank you so much.
1: Hey, look, Lorraine.
3: No, yeah, Kristen, this is a talent.
2: Kristen, do you want, I'm pulling it up
3: can
2: now.
3: You, no, you can look over here on mine.
2: Oh, thank you. Oh,
1: yeah. I mean, so did you, how did you, first off, I'm we're posting these on our socials because it's amazing,
4: yeah,
1: if that's okay.
4: Totally
1: yeah,
4: totally do.
2: Can I hire you to help me with Brawl Stars? Do you even know what that is?
4: No, I don't. I'm
2: yeah, sure nobody does.
4: Find a bunch of pictures because that's what they do. They find all of these obscure things that there's no costume for, and then they're like, "Mom, Dad, help us."
1: Did you?
4: It's not really help. It's like, "Mom and Dad, please make me this costume."
2: Right.
4: And we're working on it like all night long, the week before, up until the last minute.
1: Did you ever? And did
4: that's
1: you
4: why
1: ever?
4: It wouldn't be good.
1: You ever think of saying no? Like we're going to the Halloween store. We're going to the spirit store.
4: Actually, this year I did. What did you want to be this year that we couldn't find the costume for? Two-time from Forsaken. Has been crazy, tailored, so all black costume, and I'm like looking all over the place for something that, you know, remotely resembles,
2: right.
4: And he's like, no, no, no. And I said, well, I'm not a tailor. I can't fabricate them.
2: Uh-huh. Right.
1: But you've done such a good job with these other costumes that now the kids are requesting
2: right,
1: more
2: they
1: because
2: expect it.
1: They expect it from you. You're a manufacturer.
2: And by the way,
4: right. I screwed up. I raised the bar.
2: Isn't the whole point of Halloween is people knowing who the hell you are?
4: Well, the kids know who they are. Like if you look at the sing song.
2: Or I guess that's true.
4: Silk song where there's the four of them. They're all together. They look, you know, they have those same white masks on. When they were walking around together, all the other kids knew who they were.
2: Oh,
4: so,
2: really?
1: Yeah, you're right.
4: Feel good about it.
1: You're right. What other, real quick, what other costumes besides Avatar did you whip up? Sing song?
4: Well, there's the axolotl. There's a picture of that one. And I made the horns and everything.
2: Ooh, do you still have that one? My youngest might be into that.
4: No, I donated it. I'm sorry.
1: Kristen. Yeah.
3: You talented.
2: I know.
1: You are. Why are
4: well,
1: you?
4: I did go to art school.
3: Okay, I see.
1: I mean, the Avatar is just, you made that from scratch. Like, you just got all the things together and made you got the wigs and the paint. And, I mean, it's amazing, Kristen.
4: So here's the thing. What was so fun about that? Yeah, I was able to order all those costume parts. And then I got these blue jumpsuits and I put them on and put them on the kids and then painted them.
1: That's awesome.
4: And so I didn't have to sew anything, though. Like, I can sew, but it's stressful.
2: Mm-hmm. Mm-hmm.
1: Yeah, yeah. All right. Well, what are you going as this year?
4: What am I going as?
1: It's a Saturday night, girl. You could be out with your cocktails and your little wagon.
4: No, what do you want me to be, Brant?
5: Mr. Antenna from Delta Room.
2: Again, no idea.
4: Delta Room. It's like, it's got this giant TV head. We have to somehow, like.
1: She's going to do it, too.
2: Yeah, she is.
1: You're going to do it. We're going to see the pictures. All right, we love you, Kristen. See you guys. Appreciate you chiming in. See, it's impossible to make a costume that is so random, and you're not going to find it at the store anywhere.
2: No.
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1: A lot of people are texting us, which is funny. And by a lot, I mean like three or four people have texted us pictures of us dancing with hula girls at a luau.
2: I am so upset that I missed this.
1: Someone texted in and said, my wife sent me photos and video of Big Al and Maney hanging out at the hula event they performed at yesterday for the hotel staff appreciation party. Big Al had some great moves. I was out there too.
3: The moves, we still working on yours.
1: I got moves like Jagger. But our friend Chrissy from next door said they're having a luau party, and it was really nice. It was for appreciation for the housekeeping and maintenance staff. And they were not getting up to dance with the hula dancers. They hired hula dancers and like a DJ to come in and, and do lunch.
2: So you guys got the party started.
1: We ate first. We
3: have to put a little something on the stomach.
1: You can't dance on an empty stomach. But I mean, they did cool dances. The hula girls did dances from like, they're like, now we're going to Tahiti.
3: No, yeah, it was like around the world.
1: Now we're going to Fiji. Uh-huh. And they did different dances. The Bahamas. And then Hawaii, of course. And I asked Leslie, our promotions director, who walked over with us, if she'd ever been to Hawaii. She said, no. And I said, what, you've been to Disney and, you know, have you been to the Polynesian Resort? She said, yes. I go, well, then you basically been to Hawaii.
3: See.
1: The monorail took you to Hawaii. But Big Al was doing the dance and then I'm doing the dance. And you can see those pictures, by the way. I know a lot of people wanted to see. And the dancing at the ML Morning Show on our Instagram. You can go check it out there. So if you want to see the hula dancers, you can. We were just talking to Brittany, and I want to get through this story real quick because I've been holding on to it for a little bit. Brittany Googled her date and found out he was really wealthy, but then when they went on the date, he was really cheap. And we found out that the reason why, and you can go find that on the replay on the Maney and Lorraine Morning Show replay on demand. But this woman put a billboard up, and she got 240 potential partners with this husband billboard that she put up. Her name is Jennifer Peterson, and she works for an advertising company. So they were trying to find her love with an outdoor advertising company in L.A.
2: I mean, use your resources.
3: Okay, that is.
1: And the 36-year-old was talked into putting a picture on a billboard with three or four copy points asking what she was looking for. Intelligent, kind, loyal, and generous man who's interested in me. Was what the billboard said as
3: that's
1: it sat there.
3: To the point.
2: Yeah.
1: For 1 week, she got 240 potential partners.
2: Did she?
3: I know she's tired.
2: Go out with anybody? Did she like anybody? Has this gone anywhere? See, I am kind of invested in that.
1: Yeah. Yes, she has gone out with a few dates, but no word on whether or not she has found the one.
3: She got to take off from work for like a week just to go on a date with everybody.
1: Yeah, you're right. And the 240, I mean, there's a reality show there, right? Her minimum qualifications for a man, according to the New York Post, included him being 28 to 47. So that's your zone, Lorraine, if you were single.
2: 28's a little young for me.
1: 28, they have to be Christian, single, and ready to find love. She also preferred qualities, including they have to have a bachelor's degree or higher and stand at least 5'10". Oh, now she's picky. No wonder why they had to put a billboard up and she couldn't find love. They have to be 5'10 because she's tall and has a curvy frame. She's 5'8". And barefoot, she's 5'8". With heels on, she's 6 feet.
3: It's something on that list I'm sure she forgot.
1: Yeah.
3: That's going to come back to get her.
1: Like I said, no word on whether or not she's gone on a couple dates with them, but no word on whether or not Peterson has found the one. But, you know, like you said, when you work at a billboard company, an outdoor advertising company, and the employees there are like, hey, put yourself up.
2: You
3: she's
2: have it at your
3: resources.
2: Yeah, you have it at your disposal.
1: Just like Big Al uses his resources here sometimes.
3: Okay.
1: The man's single, boys and girls. So if you want to holler, well, I mean, you're looking for a girl.
3: 980-471-1047.
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1: Hey, Brittany was on a Date 'Em or Dump 'Em with us where she was dating a cheap millionaire, basically. She said he makes high six figures a year and was like penny pinching down to the cent when it came to the first couple dates with their food bill. And she's like, I know he makes money. He tells me he does well. You Googled it and found out what that position made, what he does for a living. So you're aware of it. But yet he's being cheap. So our audience said, well, you should definitely go out with him at least 3 months and then define the relationship at that point. Well, we're almost at 3 months, aren't we, Brittany?
2: Well, yeah, we made it.
1: And what's the update? What do we find out? How is it?
2: Okay, so the update is I kind of got to the bottom of the reason of maybe why he's so cheap.
1: Oh,
3: okay.
2: He's actually going through like kind of an icky divorce where like all the money, like every cent is being allocated and figured out what goes where and what's 50-50 and all that. So I think it's kind of like he's a little sensitive about his money right now.
1: She's but laughing.
3: Is he wounded? Like, you know what I mean? I don't know. It sounds like a lot of baggage.
2: You know, yeah. I mean, I guess anybody who's going through a divorce, like that's gonna be some heavy baggage.
3: No, but I mean, like you can tell he's wounded by it because he's hoarding the money. You know what I mean? Like, is he ever going to trust you, or like, do you want to deal with the ex and all that? I don't know.
1: Like, that's more of a red flag than maybe him being cheap. Is like the fact that he's going through a nasty divorce is what you're saying, Loren?
3: No, not necessarily. Yes, but like he's too wounded by the ex to truly move on with her in a nice way.
1: I don't know.
3: Which is why he's trying to split bills with her and happy hours and everything.
1: Maybe there's a private investigator looking after all of his money and he just has to be real careful with it. You don't know, but that's true. Do you want that smoke? I mean, are you sticking with him?
2: I mean, that is the point of this call, but now y'all have me second guessing it.
1: No, don't second guess it.
3: I wouldn't date him. That's just me. I might catch some.
1: Stick with the guy. Stick with the guy. He needs support now more than ever. And you're going to be okay. And you like him.
3: Sounds like drama.
1: You like him, Brittany.
2: Oh, no, man. I do. Oh, no.
1: Okay. Then don't worry about it. That's what I say. We cannot get you back on Date 'Em or Dump 'Em. We've never had a repeat Date 'Em or Dump 'Em.
3: With the same person.
1: About the same subject. Yeah. You know what we're going to do next week? Should I really date him or dump him?
2: It never ends.
1: I know.
3: Just keep us posted.
1: Good luck, Brittany, okay?
2: Thanks
1: for the update. Okay. Can you imagine her coming back on Date 'Em or Dump 'Em again? We have had repeat War of the Roses. In fact, we had one recently. If you missed it, you can go grab it on our War of the Roses podcast, which was one of the most downloaded podcasts in the country. So thank you to everyone who goes and listens to it. And by one of the most downloaded podcasts, I mean War of the Roses podcast, because other radio shows do War of the Roses as well. But ours numbers are fantastic. So go listen to that. But also, I want to bring up a topic right now, because Brittany said that she Googled dude after he said what he did for a living. And she wanted to confirm that that's what he did for a living. So we've all Googled our date. She got confirmation that he has a good job with good pay. But did you Google a date and find out something shady that was a total red flag situation? 980-471-1047. We want to get your calls going on this now. You can also text that number and text the word call me. Or call, and we'll call you back so that you don't have to wait on hold. 980-471-1047, the number to get in touch with the Mania and Loren Morning Show. You guys make this show go. We want to know, did you Google someone, like a date, and you found out something that was like total cringe?
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0: The

0: And she's like, oh, I know how much he makes, you know. But yet he was super cheap on the date, which was hilarious. Like, they went Dutch down to the last penny. And we didn't know why. Well, Brittany gave us the reason why. And if you missed it, you can go grab it on our replay on demand. You can go find it there. Just search the Meaning of the Red Morning Show replay. We just had her on. Also, we're streaming live now on all of our socials, Instagram, YouTube, and Facebook. You can go say hi to us in the studio and absorb the show that way. But we're just wondering, what did you find when you Googled a date? Let's say hi to Aaron. Good morning, Aaron.
1: Good morning.
0: So, I mean, it's the move that you have to do, right? Like, we all do it.
2: We all do it.
0: Yeah, okay. All right. Let's get that out of the way. Go ahead.
1: I ended up doing a little deep search and found out that the guy that I was going to go on a date with had charges for possession of illegal weapons and drugs.
2: Ooh.
1: And to make matters worse, he also lived home with his mom.
3: Good. You got a lot of elements.
2: Bet you're glad you Googled that one.
1: Yeah.
0: So how do you blow him off? You just ghost him?
1: I'm not sure how I ended that one. That was a while ago.
2: Wow.
0: Yeah, okay. Yeah, you got to do it. And if she hadn't have done it, it could have been a hell of a night.
2: Seriously.
0: All right, Erica, go ahead. What did you Google your date and find out?
4: He was abducted by aliens.
2: Mm-hmm.
4: Yes. No, for real. I found like multiple Reddit threads. Okay. Like, he is deep in the Reddit world, telling everybody he knows or doesn't know, actually, just yeah, open to the world, telling them about his alleged alien abduction. Okay. There's something wrong, right? I mean,
0: a lot of people believe in it. There's shows on TV all the time about aliens and alien abductions.
2: Have you ever met anybody, though, Manny, who actually thinks that they were abducted?
0: No, not met. Not since, I mean, I'm going to go read about this guy, but no. Like, seeing a UFO in the sky is one thing, but to actually say that you've been abducted.
2: And
0: like this,
2: probed.
0: Yeah, this guy says he's actually been on the ship and all that stuff.
4: And then, like, I can't not talk about that on a date. Like, that's going to be, all my questions are going to be about that. Like, were you in a cornfield? Were you in the middle of the ocean? I hear they do a lot of ocean stuff.
0: And then bring a doll and be like, where do they touch you?
4: Yes. Let me see your stomach. I don't know. I feel like I'm going to get weird because I'm going to be asking all these aliens.
0: Erica,
4: questions.
0: You can't go out with him. If you go out with him and he gets abducted, you're gone. We lose another listener. No bueno for anyone. So. You know.
4: Yeah, I'll be listening from the spaceship.
0: Yeah. All right. Well, thanks for sharing, Erica. I guess you canceled the date then. Did you just blow him off?
4: Yeah, I just turned him down.
0: Okay.
4: I was like, no, so I guess he'll never know.
0: Not a murderer, but somebody who was abducted by aliens. All right. Thanks, Erica.
4: Thanks.
0: Here's Jillian. Hi, Jillian.
5: Hi.
0: So you Googled your date, as we all should, to be safe. What did you find out?
5: I did. I matched with this guy on Bumble last week. I Googled him and pretty quickly found a picture of him and his fiance. They have a whole like website up with their engagement details and early wedding planning.
0: So it's still active. It's not, because I was going to say sometimes it could be like archived.
2: Or maybe they broke up.
0: Yeah.
5: No, so the wedding date is literally November 8th.
2: Oh. But I don't think they could have called it off. Like, maybe.
0: And then he's going to get on Bumble? Either way, red flag, dude.
2: Best way to get over somebody is under somebody, right?
0: Look at Loren being a proponent. All right.
2: I'm just saying, maybe they broke up. Maybe we need to look farther into that.
5: You know, totally possible, but I think I'm not a rebound. I think I'm a little bit more valuable than that.
2: Also fair.
5: I did have to report him to Bumble, obviously. Keep other girls safe. And they took down his account. Or maybe he deleted his account. I don't know what happened, but the chat went away. So
2: maybe he did get caught.
0: Okay. All right, Julian. Well, thanks for sharing.
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1: Brittany on Date Him or Dump Him a couple weeks ago, she went on a date with a guy who had a real high-paying job. And she knew that because before they went out, she Googled him. And then he confirmed it on the date that, like, hey, I do this for a living.

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2: Now, it's time for Can't Beat Lauren.
3: So this is someone that you met the other night?
4: Yes, I love meeting listeners out in the wild. And I met Dana and her husband, Patrick. Well, Patrick is on the phone and he's got all the kids in the car.
3: Hey, Patrick.
5: Oh.
6: Hey, good morning, guys.
3: Was Lauren nice when you guys met her, or was she like in the I don't have time to talk to you mode?
4: Never.
6: Oh, no. Her and Dallas were extremely nice, very down to earth.
5: They are.
6: And very nice to talk to.
4: Thank you. I enjoyed talking to you guys, too. But, Patrick, we have to go head-to-head right now.
6: Yep. Let's do it.
3: All right, let's play. Throw her out of the studio, you guys.
6: All right, everybody say it.
7: All right, get out of the studio.
4: I'm going.
3: Who do you have with you real quick, Patrick? Shout them out.
6: So I got Whit, Cecilia, and Brandon.
3: Whit, Cecilia, and Brandon. Mm-hmm. Yeah, it's 4-1. Good luck. All right, here we go. Okay. She's got 43 wins. Let's see if someone wins a solo stove from our friends at Roto-Rooter. That's the grand prize. Rainn Wilson is talking about his career after starring as Dwight Schrute in one of TV's biggest workplace comedies. What show followed the employees of Dunder Mifflin?
7: The Office.
3: The MLB playoffs are heating up, and Atlanta just advanced to face the Dodgers. Atlanta's Major League Baseball team is called?
6: The Braves.
3: The new Patient Zero music video is out, and it has a surprise cameo from Colin Farrell and Dakota Johnson. What pop star from the Eras Tour is behind that video?
7: Taylor Swift.
3: A famous YouTuber joined Shark Tank as a guest shark and helped make a $600,000 deal. What YouTube star is known for his huge giveaways, crazy challenges, and his Feastable brand?
7: Mr. B.
3: Yeah. An actress is making the headlines for appearing in a new ad for an ED medication. What actress became a household name after starring in Transformers and having a relationship with Machine Gun Kelly?
6: Megan Fox.
3: Good job. Come on in. Al writes good questions.
5: The gang got all 5 correct.
4: Oh, my gosh. Yes. Again.
3: And the kids handled 2 of the questions. He didn't even answer.
4: All right.
3: Don't.
4: Okay.
3: Don't put pressure on me.
4: Let me focus.
3: Tickle her, Al, while we do this.
4: Leave me alone.
3: All right, here we go. Rainn Wilson is talking about his career after starring as Dwight Schrute on one of TV's biggest workplace comedies. What show followed the employees of Dunder Mifflin?
4: The Office.
3: The MLB playoffs are heating up, and Atlanta has advanced to face the Dodgers. What's Atlanta's MLB baseball team called?
4: The Braves.
3: The new Patient Zero music video is out, and it features surprise cameos from Colin Farrell and Dakota Johnson. What pop star of the Eras Tour is behind that video?
4: Taylor Swift.
3: A famous YouTuber joined Shark Tank as a guest shark and helped make a $600,000 deal. What YouTube superstar is known for huge giveaways, crazy challenges, and his Feastable brand?
4: Mr. Beast.
3: An actress is making headlines for appearing in a new ad for an ED medication. What actress became a household name in Transformers and had a relationship with Machine Gun Kelly?
4: Megan Fox.
3: How do you think you did?
4: I think I did okay.
3: Uh-huh. You confident?
4: I'm decently confident, yes.
3: Al?
5: Girl, you done got all 5 correct, too.
4: I love when you guys do that. Are you sure?
3: Ty, stay with the house, Patrick and crew, but you know you did well. You got all 5 right, and that's a great job, and she moves on to win number 44.
6: Yep. Good job, Lauren.
4: Thank you. You guys know what we want to hear before we let you go today.
6: All right, we're with Cecilia and Brandon and Patrick. And we can beat Lauren.
4: Thanks for playing, guys. All in good fun. It was so nice to meet you the other night.
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1: Yay! 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
1: Well, I don't know if anybody else has a dog. There's dogs here today. Our traffic guy, Captain Jim, has his little puppies here.
2: Oh my gosh, they're so cute.
1: Did you post the picture?
2: I posted it on my stories. I'll repost it on our show page.
1: Yeah. Go check it out. The puppies are so freaking cute. Oh, they're little fluffy things.
2: Oh, makes me want a dog real bad.
1: Well, be careful, because here's the other side of it. Dogs poop, like, wherever they want, you know? So I was walking my dog, Corey, yesterday before I had to go to my son's baseball game. I wanted her to get a little exercise. And this is grass growing season here in the South. So everybody's getting their yards aerated and are seeding. And my neighbor was watering after he just seeded. And I was like, bro, goodbye brown spots. Hello, green grass for the next 9 months. And then it'll burn out in the summer. And he's like, yep, with that, my dog starts to move. And I know it. I know what's going to happen. But she never poops on my walks. Mm-hmm. She does it. I don't even bring a baggie with me because it's so rare that she does. She starts doing the circle as I'm talking to him. And then I'm like, oh, don't bring it up. And I pull on the leash and I'm like, stop, Cora. But then I was like, yeah, she's got to go. Like, box. She's a boxer, so you can see mm-hmm. everything, you know, from the backside. You can see like it's coming. Mm. And so she puckers up, and then all of a sudden, right on the guy's yard that he just had aerated, plop, plop, fizz, fizz.
2: And you don't have a bag.
1: And I don't have a bag. And I go, bud, I'm so sorry. And this is not somebody whose number I have. This is a neighbor who is just a wave, and yesterday happened to be a snot. Yeah. Well, yeah, we're just not friendly. Yeah. Uh-huh. It's a stop and chat mm-hmm. two times a year, and this was one of them. And my dog Cora pooped on the front yard. So I go, bro, I'm sorry, I don't have a bag. He goes, I got one. I'll get it. I got to go. No, I'll get it. Like, I don't want you to do it. So he was, you know, doing things. So I put a stick in the ground to mark it so I knew where it was, because once the dog poops, good luck finding it.
2: Yeah.
1: You're laughing, but I'll tell you, it's impossible. So I put the stick, and then I went back to the house. I got a bag. I drove my golf cart back down, you know, picked it up, and then took the bag. Now, I don't throw it into my garbage because it's disgusting. So I took the poop. We have a kind of a common area that's all woods, and I just opened the bag and then threw the poop out and then put the bag in the garbage. But I felt so bad that the dog pooped in the guy's yard.
3: Yeah, freshly aerated yard.
1: Yeah, so I'm wondering if anyone else's pet embarrassed them, like in public, like my dog Cora did yesterday. 980-471-1047. Like, did your dog pee on somebody's foot? Do you have, like, an important person coming to the house and the dog jumps all over them and, like, crotched them with their paw? You know what I mean? Like, you have, you know, somebody coming in that's important, like an accountant or somebody, and the dog just mauls them. How did your dog embarrass somebody? I know there's stories out there from y'all.
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1: My dog, when I was talking to a neighbor who I don't talk to often, it's a wave and maybe three times a year a stop and chat. He had his yard aerated, so I was talking to him about watering the yard and, you know, the grass coming back, doing manly guy stuff, Al. You know how it is, Loren. And my dog starts circling around, and she rarely poops on walks because somebody texted in and goes, Mani, you have to have the bags with you. And I'm like, I just don't carry the bags because she doesn't really poop on her walks. And so I see her circling. She's a boxer. I see her puckering. And next thing you know, right as I'm talking to him, she poops in the yard. Yeah. He's like, I'll get it. I was like, no. I'll go get it. Don't worry about it. And I marked it with a stick and then walked her back home. And we talked on the way home, Al. I was like, we don't do this, Cora. We don't poop on other people's yards when dad's talking to somebody. It's embarrassing. So we're wondering, when did... I went back and got it, by the way. When did the dog embarrass you or the pet embarrass you? This is Christine. What's up, Christine? What happened? What kind of dog do you have?
2: It was a Great Dane mix.
1: A big one.
3: A big one, and, yeah.
2: And this happened when my husband and I were dating. He had eaten my underwear, and we took him to a dog park. And then at the dog park, he started going potty, but it got stuck. Oh. And then he was doing the zoomies with it stuck. There were so many people.
1: That's awesome.
2: And then my husband had to pull it out, and everyone was watching us. I was so embarrassed.
1: Was it still intact?
2: Yes.
3: Pulling it out is crazy.
4: That's gross.
1: What color was it?
2: Ew. It was like bright magenta.
1: So, I mean, well, Loren, I'm asking because maybe, you know, it's like a red flag sticking out. It's like, it shows out more. Christine, that is hilarious. Just when she met her man, too. Josh, what about you, dude? When did the dog embarrass you?
5: So, me and my fiance, we ended up inviting over our realtor because he had helped us out. We wanted to thank him by doing a dinner for him. And he walked in, and within the first minute, my dog decided he was, or she was going to hump him.
1: I know. And it's like, don't they understand that we're trying to conduct business here? And now is not the time to hump, Rocky.
5: Yeah, well, the worst part is, it's not like it was like a little chihuahua that decided to hump him. You know, he could just like kick it off. No, it was a 95-pound German Shepherd. Oh. It was not kicking him off, or kicking her off.
1: Oh, look, it's a sign of affection. He really loves you.
3: His dog is assaulting
1: you. Yeah. So I'm sure the realtor decided not to work with you guys after the assault.
5: Oh, no, he still works with us. He's a great guy. But I guess we could say that was my German Shepherd's way of showing her thanks.
1: Yeah. Thanks, Josh. And lastly, here's Jennifer, who was out in public with her dog. These dogs, Jennifer, sometimes we think they're going to behave and they just embarrass us. What happened?
6: They sure do. We have a German short hair pointer, and we were out on a football Saturday, and we were sitting on a picnic bench, and my dog got so excited, she thought people were coming over to our table, that she decided to pull behind me and pulled me and the bench seating over, legs up in the air and everything.
1: Were you okay?
6: Super embarrassing. Yes, we were fine, but we got to go boxes and quickly left after.
1: Oh, the dog. Oh, my God.
3: Retreat.
1: Completely out of control. Legs up in the air. Jennifer, thank you for sharing. It's so funny. Oh, man. Okay, well, we got text messages coming in, too. Someone texted in and said that their dog peed on the delivery man's leg when he was petting her. Ooh. So embarrassing. I asked him if he wanted another pair of pants. He said, no, I'm good.
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1: Lorraine fell for it.
2: I did. I'm such a dummy.
1: No, you're not dumb.
2: I am just a dummy. I know better.
1: You're probably doing, like, if I had to guess, you were doing like four different things. You probably had your ear pods in. You were listening. And anyway, explain to everyone what happened and how you got busted.
2: I got caught up in a phishing email from our company. And I know better. I know better, y'all. Like, like Manny said, I was just doing too many things.
3: They be warning us about them. They tell us they sending them.
2: I know, but you know what got me? I thought it was a listener, number one.
1: Okay, that's true. So we all, by the way, we all got the same email.
2: Yes.
1: Every one of us. And the idea is from the IT department to see who falls for the phishing scam. Mm-hmm. But this one was different because it said love listening in the subject. So we knew it was for the on-air staff, but go ahead.
2: So anyway, it's, you know, this person saying, oh, I love the show. I just wanted you to know I have this boutique. Would love for you to check it out.
1: And they put the link.
2: So I clicked on the link thinking that it was this stupid boutique.
3: See.
1: You're laughing at yourself. And when you clicked on the boutique, I didn't click the link because I knew.
2: Yeah, it was like you got caught fishing. And I was like,
1: please report to the general manager's office immediately.
2: I probably look like a dog that was like, you know, you want to go outside? Because my head was just like, huh?
1: Arnold Schwarzenegger, you wouldn't click on that, right?
4: I'm smart. Unlike someone we know.
2: Okay. I just looked at it for a second and I was like, no way. And then I went back to the email and looked and it was like, you know, XYZ and blah, blah, blah, blah, blah. And I'm like,
1: yes.
3: Let me.
1: So if you, no, don't open it.
3: I'm not opening it. I just want to look at this because this, this email do look crazy.
1: It does.
3: The email is very suspicious looking.
1: How did you know not to click on the link?
3: I don't click on no link if I ain't, you know what I'm saying?
1: That was my thought too, was like, I'm like, first of all, I don't care about the boutique. Second, now if it was like, hey, I have

0: like,
1: I feel targeted.
2: I'm sorry.
0: Hey, if I have old school like jerseys or, you know, check out, that could have gotten me. But if I have a boutique, did not get me.
1: Yeah.
0: But some of them are tricky. You're not the only one, by the way. I've clicked on the link before.
1: I'm
0: been
1: better
0: busted.
1: Than that.
0: The IT department is too good at
3: they got to learn what everybody's weaknesses is.
1: Because
3: if it would have been like, we got wings, I probably would have clicked. You know what I'm saying? I probably would have clicked it. Well, let me get my free wings.
1: You know there's somebody back there going, got her.
3: Okay, gotcha.
0: Somebody in corporate. Yeah, because there's nobody here in our building. It's somebody in corporate that did it. So, and then it just said, do better or something when you clicked on it.
1: I can't remember exactly what it said, but it was like...
0: respond, screw you.
1: Something about like you got caught fishing. Blah, blah, blah. I think I have to take a course now.
0: No, you don't.
1: I think so.
3: The sentencing.
0: Like, you have time for that. The sentencing.
1: Know.
0: Oh, my God. All right. Well, be careful out there if you get busted fishing.
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2: 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I scored my boarding pass to go see Teddy Swims in Vegas. The last time I was in Vegas, I did some things. And I'm looking to do more things, so Party, pick me. Love you, Party.
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2: I want to circle back to a conversation that we had the other day. We were talking about, Tombstone Pizza, the frozen pizza company, you know, where you buy the pizza out of the freezer.
3: The candy corn.
2: They're selling a candy corn topping pizza.
3: Yes.
2: And Big Al loves the two things. He loves pizza and candy corn, but
3: together, absolutely not.
2: So it's a kit, and for an extra $1.50 or something, you can't buy it at the store. You got to get it off their website. You can get this candy corn kit and then just put it into the pizza. Somebody texted later on after we were done talking about that topic and goes, why don't you just buy candy corn, you know, and just put it on the pizza yourself? You don't need to do the tombstone thing, you know. I was like, yeah, it's a good point. You could do that with any pizza.
4: Yeah.
2: But Tombstone's the one that came up with the idea.
3: No, don't put the candy corn on the pizza at
4: period.
3: All.
4: Period.
2: But I don't understand. I want to circle back because you love candy corn and you love pizza. Why don't you think the two? Well, aren't you even curious to try?
3: No.
4: No. This comes from the same man who we ordered Bojangles this morning, and he took apart his Cajun chicken biscuit, put jelly on it, and then put it back together. Mm-hmm. It's sweet and salty. It's
2: with
4: the same
2: the
4: thing.
3: No, it's not. That is a
2: You had the chicken on it too?
3: And a meal.
2: The chicken was on it too?
3: Mm-hmm.
2: You didn't eat the chicken bare and then put the, you know, eat the biscuit separate?
4: That's how I ate it.
3: Like she did, like a serial killer?
4: it does all go to the same place anyway. I don't know why I did that, but.
2: So here's what I want to know, though, from you, because I know you're listening and I know you're thinking to yourself right now, Al should try the candy corn pizza thing, because there are some weird food combos that are really, really good. Like, I put the snow cap candy and I open up the box and I'll put it in the popcorn and I'll eat the snow cap and the popcorn together. You get sweet and salty at the same time. And it's heaven. Hello, Manny. This is heaven calling. And yes, you found heaven. Also, peanut butter on pretzel rods. Oh, delicious.
4: I get down with that.
2: Okay.
4: Yeah.
2: Okay. So I want to know from you guys, and we want to hear what your odd food combos that you have put together or have been taught by your family, kind of a family recipe, that are really good. Big Al's in here shaking his
3: this
2: head going,
3: topic is about to stress me out already.
2: Because nothing's going to work for you. 980-471-1047. You can text us that number. You could text the word call and we'll call you back so you don't have to wait on hold and send a big long text. But we would love to hear about your odd food combos. Let Big Al know, hey, this is actually really good.
3: I may try something.
2: Pickles and peanut butter.
3: See?
4: No.
3: See?
2: Spaghetti.
3: You almost be having me.
2: Spaghetti and syrup like an elf. Would you try it?
3: 980-471-1047. Y'all call in, please.
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1: The conversation on the table is the weird food combos. We got here because Tombstone Pizza is offering for the holiday of for the Halloween holiday. They're offering the candy corn on top of the pizza, and you melt it in with the oven, and it's supposed to be delicious. However, Big Al loves both pizza and the candy corn, but won't put them together.
2: Nope.
1: So we want to know what odd food combos are actually good together. You can holler at us, 980-471-1047. Tons of text messages coming in. Lots of people on hold, including Kevin. Kevin, what you got, bud?
3: Yo, what's up, guys? So you got to go to McDonald's. I know everybody hates McDonald's, but you get a McDouble, only cheese and ketchup, large fry on the side. You're going to take a generous amount of fries, put it on the burger. You get honey mustard and buffalo on the side. You pour the honey mustard on the burger, and then you're going to dip the burger in the buffalo sauce. Promise you. Try it.
2: It's like a permani sandwich. You know, they put the fries and the coleslaw on, and then you can get your sauces.
4: That one don't seem too bad. Now, your stomach might get to bubbling after a while. It's a lot.
3: Listen, I tried it once back when I used to, you know, I'm 2 years sober now. Back when I used to, you know, indulge, and I've been doing it ever since.
1: Who taught you that move? Did you just come up with it on your own?
4: The munchie.
3: I'm going to be honest with you, you know, your mind goes places, you know, and been doing it for years. I taught it myself.
1: Hey, congrats on your sobriety, Kevin. That's awesome.
3: Thank you so much, brother. Mm-hmm.
1: You got it. Now go try that thing. Did you get everything, or we have to go back and listen to it on the replay?
4: We'll have to go back and get the ingredients.
1: Yeah, we'll have to go back on the podcast like everyone else in the McDonald's lane. Okay. Right. And then be like, hey, hold on a second, and just play it.
4: Can you make that?
1: Hey, Brian, weird food combos for Big Al. What do you got?
5: Man, I always love to dip my pizza in mustard.
4: No.
2: Pizza and mustard.
5: It's meat, cheese, mustard. It's good.
4: Whoa. I'm trying to visualize, like, the acidity of the mustard, the pizza, and the sauce. It's, I don't know.
2: Yeah, it's a lot of, like, very big flavors.
1: It gives it a little bite. Yeah, it's like a buffalo chicken pizza. Where did you learn that move from, Brian?
5: I don't remember where I moved it, but I started, or learned it. I started doing it in high school and just... Yeah. I've been doing it ever since.
1: Could have been an accident. Oh. I spilt the mustard on the pizza, tried to wipe it off, and it was good. Thanks,
5: Very
1: Brian.
5: Very possible. Very possible. Thank you.
1: You got it. Thanks for calling. Thanks for listening. Hey, Lisa.
6: Hey.
1: What about yours? Weird food combo.
6: Peanut butter and egg sandwich.
4: Ooh. Lisa.
2: Peanut butter and eggs.
4: And eggs. Is it scrambled eggs? What's the egg mold? You know, where we at? Walk me through it.
6: Well, break the yolk, cook your egg, you know, like that.
1: Sunny side up.
6: Peanut. I use toasted bread and put peanut butter on the bread, add the egg, and you got your sandwich.
1: Okay.
2: That's a lot.
1: Okay, and it's delicious. You promise, Lisa, you're not just playing with us?
6: No, it's really good.
1: Okay.
6: And another one is, which I hadn't had for a long time, but... horseradish and lettuce sandwich.
4: I'm going to pass on that one.
1: Al doesn't like too... You don't like too spicy, right?
4: Yeah, I don't like to get too spicy.
1: Yeah, yeah.
4: I don't like to get too spicy.
2: Lisa. I'm your girl for spice.
1: Lauren is the spice girl. That's right.
4: This is indulgent in all the flavors. I mean, we got pizza and mustard.
1: Peanut butter and pancakes with syrup. I used to work for Chick-fil-A, created my own Chick-fil-A sauce. Get a bowl, put two Chick-fil-A sauces, two Polynesian sauces, and a half a ranch and half a honey barbecue. Mix it up and thoroughly, and it's the best fry sauce you'll ever, ever taste. There you go.
2: Okay.
1: I think people are also telling us things just to goof on us.
4: Y'all
1: to see if we'll try
4: it. Yeah.
2: I think so, too. Let's
1: crack open a pen. Take the ink. Put it on the pancake.
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1: I found this on Your Tango, and I'm wondering what your opinion would be. You're dating, and you set up a date, and you say, obviously on a first or second date, you're probably not going to pick each other up. You'll drive separately. And you say, okay, we'll meet at such and such a place at 7:30. How long do you wait before you bail on the date?
2: Oh, if they're late?
1: Yep.
3: You need to be communicating that when you realize you're not going to get there at 7:30.
1: You immediately send a text?
3: I feel like once you realize you're not going to make it at the scheduled time, let me know.
2: So how long would you wait? And yeah, is there a text or communication, or am I just sitting there waiting and not knowing?
1: No, there could be texts.
3: I don't know, you got about 30. I really wanted to go on this date. And I'm really, you got about to 8 o'clock.
2: 30 is giving.
3: Yeah, if we was meeting at 7:30, I ain't hear nothing. 8 o'clock, I got to go.
1: 33% of people say they would wrap it up after 1 hour.
2: One hour? I'm not waiting an hour. They will wait an hour.
1: Even if there's text back and forth. Mm. No text back and forth, the average person will wait 45 minutes for their date.
2: I would wait 15 and I'm out.
1: I thought that was a lot too. 45 minutes. But then I thought to myself, I wonder if maybe the date, and by the way, this is a poll that I found on Your Tango, but I'm wondering if maybe dating is so bad that you're just like, I'll just hang here and wait.
3: Let me just wait. Let's see.
1: Like, we connected on so many levels, and like, you know, am I at the right place? By the way, who's waiting 45 minutes without any back and forth conversation? It's not 1982.
3: I started another date.
1: Yeah.
3: Okay.
1: I call him, but I don't have 25 cents to make the call from the payphone.
2: I would definitely leave after 15 minutes. And then, like, if I heard
1: 15?
2: 15, 1-5.
1: No.
2: You're not even waiting 15?
1: No, I'm waiting more than 15.
2: Oh, no. I'm not with no communication. If there's no communication and it's quarter after and you were supposed to be there on the hour, I'm out.
1: 20, we'll 25, 30 max, but 15 is way too short.
2: Not with no communication. I'll wait 30 with communication.
1: Mm-hmm. With communication. You're not waiting an hour with communication. No. What are you going to say?
2: We'll reschedule.
1: Mm.
2: I got things to do.
1: Yeah, but you'd be sitting there with a margarita anyway, or a Manhattan, not a Manhattan, a martini.
2: Maybe a Manhattan. I like bourbon.
1: Yeah. I don't know. What did you say?
3: I said 30 minutes.
1: Do you think 15 is too short?
3: 15 is a little
1: tight leash.
3: It is a tight leash, however.
2: With no communication after 15 minutes, I would think I was going to get stood up, and I wouldn't want to sit there and let everybody be witness to that.
3: I also believe in a little grace period. So
1: 15 minutes, I'd say they got 10 more minutes. That's probably what I would do. Yeah.
2: Wow.
1: Yeah, I mean, people are late to everything these days. They're just late to everything.
2: 15 minutes is a long time. Do you know how much I could get done in 15 minutes?
1: Can we take a quick people poll at 980-471-1047? Shoot us a text. Just tell us the amount of time you would wait if you were single. Even if you're not single, just think about it. Like, how long would you wait for a date? And let's use without communication. You didn't hear from them. Nothing. You just said, hey, 7:30, we're supposed to be here. Lorenz says she's out in 15. I say 25. Al gives a little grace period as well.
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1: So we had a poll that we were just reading, and 38% of people would wait 15 minutes or more with conversation between two people. If the date was scheduled for 7:30 and there's a conversation, they would wait 15 to 30 minutes. That's 38% of the people. And then another percentage of the people would say that they would wait with no conversation. And I think it was like 23% said that they would wait up to 30 minutes for the date with no conversation. And somebody texted in and goes, yeah, no conversation. You have to wait longer because, like, maybe something serious happened. But Loren says, nope.
2: Well, then you won't mind rescheduling. If something that serious happened and it took you 30 minutes to get there, you're going to be frazzled, too. So just go home and let's call
3: it. Okay, you need to handle that.
1: So just to be clear, the topic we have out there, forget the conversation back and forth. Let's just say you don't hear from the date. You're supposed to be there at 7:30. You're there. No communication. How long are you waiting? Stephanie, what you got, girl? Go ahead.
4: I'm telling you, 5 to 10 minutes.
1: Oh, that's Thank you. Savage.
2: It's not.
4: Especially at the beginning of a relationship, if you can't respect my time enough to be, show up on time that we agree to, sorry, I'm not waiting. I've got things to do.
1: And like what? You and Loren with the things to do.
2: We do have things to do. I know you go home and get a nap every day, but us ladies, we're doing stuff. Stephanie.
4: Look, I'm literally on my way now. I'm delivering eggs to people. I'm always doing stuff.
2: Stephanie, there's too many ways to get in touch with people now. There's social media. Like, you're not in a car with no phone and you have to page somebody like we did in, 1992.
4: Yeah, back in the 1900s, it was done differently.
2: I might have waited a little longer in the 1900s.
1: No communication. If you don't hear from them, you're waiting 5 minutes. And what if they get there 12 minutes later, but you guys are gone?
2: We'll reschedule.
4: I guess at that point, they're going to reach out to me and say, I was there, you weren't there, didn't know, went home.
1: And you're going to have to double back, get dressed back up again and get back.
3: Because you should have been here.
4: Oh, heck to the no.
1: Thanks, Stephanie.
2: I'll decide at that point if it was a good enough reason that I would reschedule.
1: Oh, my God.
2: Call me a savage.
3: You're not wrong.
1: Jim.
3: Now because we scheduled.
1: Mm-hmm. You got to lower your standards when you're dating people. Jim.
5: Yeah, I get that. There is communication. You should be able to communicate. But give them 30 minutes. I mean, I look at the bigger picture, like there's traffic, there's accidents.
1: Yes.
5: Mooresville is so bad with traffic, and 77, we won't even go there. Like,
1: yes.
5: You know, give them 30 minutes. And again, I think that's a red flag, too. Like, hey, when they get there and they have a reasonable excuse, like, if that's critical, how important the time is, I think it's a red flag for the relationship. Like,
1: yeah, hey, why are you so worried about the time? Why does that have to be your thing? This guy's climbing up a mountain to get to you, going through traffic, got home from work, changed, showered, clipped his nails, and he's running 30 minutes behind. Wait for him.
2: 30 minutes is a long time.
3: 30 is a long time.
5: Yeah, but come on, everybody chill.
1: I agree with you, bro. Listen, thanks, Jim.
2: If your phone died and I've already left, then maybe we'll reschedule. But I've got things to do.
1: Jonathan,
3: yeah,
1: you're our last call on this. What do you think? Yeah. A lot of guys weighing in, which I love. How long are you waiting for a date?
2: And all of them wondering why they're still single. I'm just kidding.
6: I'm with my LL with Lady of the Rim. She's the queen.
2: Oh, thank you.
6: But she's the queen of the show. But I'm 100% with her, man. I'm 15 minutes. Hey, if we set a time and you can't be there on time, you don't need to be with me.
3: Okay. Straight like that. Because we agree.
2: Yep.
1: Okay. All right. I'm more in along the line.
6: I'm with Big Al.
1: 20 to 30.
6: You know, I mean, if I ain't waiting no 30. If you say you're going to be here at 8 o'clock, we're going to be here at 8 o'clock. If you want to be there and meet me, we're going to be 8 o'clock. We're going to be there at 8 o'clock.
1: You know what the problem is, Jonathan, with you, Al, and Loren, is you're not desperate enough. You know
2: what
1: I mean?
2: You're not desperate
1: enough.
6: But you know why? Because we look good.
1: I love you guys.
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1: A lot of people are texting us, which is funny. And by a lot, I mean like three or four people have texted us pictures of us dancing with hula girls at a luau.
2: I am so upset that I missed this.
1: Someone texted and said, my wife sent me photos and video of Big Al and Maney hanging out at the hula event they performed at yesterday for the hotel staff appreciation party. Big Al had some great moves. I was out there too.
3: The moves, we still working on yours.
1: I got moves like Jagger. But our friend Chrissy from next door said they're having a luau party, and it was really nice. It was for appreciation for the housekeeping and maintenance staff. And they were not getting up to dance with the hula dancers. They hired hula dancers and like a DJ to come in and, and do lunch.
2: So you guys got the party started.
1: We ate first. We were sure to
3: have to put a little something on the stomach.
1: You can't dance on an empty stomach. But I mean, they did cool dances. The hula girls did dances from like, they're like, now we're going to Tahiti.
3: No, yeah, it was like around the world.
1: Now we're going to Fiji. And they did different dances. The Bahamas. And then Hawaii, of course. And I asked Leslie, our promotions director, who walked over with us, if she'd ever been to Hawaii. She said no. And I said, what, you've been to Disney and, you know, have you been to the Polynesian Resort? She said, yes. I go, well, then you've basically been to Hawaii.
3: See.
1: The monorail took you to Hawaii. But Big Al was doing the dance and then I'm doing the dance. And you can see those pictures, by the way. I know a lot of people wanted to see. And the dancing at the ML Morning Show on our Instagram. You can go check it out there. So if you want to see the hula dancers, you can. We were just talking to Brittany, and I want to get through this story real quick because I've been holding on to it for a little bit. Brittany Googled her date and found out he was really wealthy, but then when they went on the date, he was really cheap. And we found out that the reason why, and you can go find that on the replay on the Maney and the Ren Morning Show replay on demand. But this woman put a billboard up, and she got 240 potential partners with this husband billboard that she put up. Her name is Jennifer Peterson, and she works for an advertising company. So they were trying to find her love with an outdoor advertising company in L.A.
2: I mean, use your resources.
3: Okay, that is.
1: And the 36-year-old was talked into putting a picture on a billboard with three or four copy points asking what she was looking for. Intelligent, kind, loyal, and generous man who's interested in me. Was what the billboard said as
3: that's
1: it sat
3: straight
1: there.
3: To the point.
2: Yeah.
1: For 1 week, she got 240 potential partners.
2: Did she?
3: I don't know, she tired.
2: Go out with anybody? Did she like anybody? Has this gone anywhere? See, I am kind of invested in that.
1: Yeah. Yes, she has gone out with a few dates, but no word on whether or not she has found the one.
3: She got to take off from work for like a week just to go on a date with everybody.
1: Yeah, you're right. And the 240, I mean, there's a reality show there, right? Her minimum qualifications for a man, according to the New York Post, included him being 28 to 47. So that's your zone, Loren, if you were single.
2: 28's a little young for me.
1: 28, they have to be Christian, single, and ready to find love. She also preferred qualities, including they have to have a bachelor's degree or higher and stand at least 5'10". Oh, now she's picky. No wonder why they had to put a billboard up and she couldn't find love. They have to be 5'10 because she's tall and has a curvy frame. She's 5'8. And barefoot, she's 5'8. With heels on, she's 6 feet.
3: It's something on that list I'm sure she forgot.
1: Yeah.
3: That's going to come back to get her.
1: Like I said, no word on whether or not she's gone on a couple dates with them, but no word on whether or not Peterson has found the one. But, you know, like you said, when you work at a billboard company, an outdoor advertising company, and the employees there are like, hey, put yourself up.
2: You have it at your
3: resources.
2: Yeah, you have it at your disposal.
1: Just like Big Al uses his resources here sometimes.
3: Okay.
1: The man's single, boys and girls. So if you want to holler, well, I mean, you're looking for a girl.
3: 980-471-1047.
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1: Open your ears, everybody, because there's a lawsuit, and it's one of those song lawsuits. Does it sound? Do you have your headphones?
2: I don't.
1: Well, go get them.
2: Okay, I'll be right back.
1: Okay. I need you to get your headphones so you can hear this. He's doing this show without his headphones. He's the best. He's the best. Big Al. Our old friend Olivia Dean, pop star Olivia Dean.
3: Uh-oh. For what song?
1: In a lawsuit. The song is called I've Seen It. From her critically acclaimed album, The Art of Living. The publisher who owns R&B legend Bill Withers' catalog claims elements of Olivia Dean's I Seen It were copied from Withers' iconic Grammy-winning song with Grover Washington Jr., Just the Two of Us. While the suit isn't aimed at Olivia directly, it does name her label, Universal Music Group's Capitol Records, and her publisher, Sony Music Publishing, as the ones that would have to pay.
3: Yeah.
2: No, I just walked back in. Dean?
1: Olivia Dean.
2: Oh.
1: Yeah, not my son, Dean.
2: But man, I need...
3: No.
1: See, if you had your headphones, you wouldn't have had to leave.
2: I'm clearing it up.
1: Olivia Dean's song, I've Seen It.
2: Okay.
1: From her album, The Art of Living.
2: Uh-huh, good album.
1: Okay, the vibe, according to the publisher of R&B legend Bill Withers, they said it's just the two of us. You guys listen and tell me if you can hear the connection between Just the Two of Us. First Olivia Dean song, this is I've Seen It.
4: I've heard it laced in every song, still the words all come out wrong. It doesn't always answer when you call.
1: Okay, and now Bill Withers, Just the Two of Us.
5: I see the crystal raindrops fall and the beauty of it all.
3: Alright, play the other one again. Okay. I think it's because she says I've seen it, and that's
1: the beat, though, is pretty close.
2: It's a sample interplay or something up in there.
3: It's like they went one note too long. Mm.
1: Once again, here you go.
4: I've heard it laced in every song. Still the words all come out wrong.
2: Melody, it's a couple of things in there. They might not have got some stuff clear.
4: So when you call.
1: And then she cleans it up a little bit. And then here's Grover Washington and Bill Withers.
5: I see the crystal raindrops fall and the beauty of it all. When the sun comes shining.
1: Anyway, the lawsuit was filed yesterday in L.A. Superior Court. So I love it. I love that a judge will have to sit there and listen to it and decide.
3: And you know,
1: in
3: the judge
1: judging mind
3: might not have any musical background.
1: No.
3: Like to me,
1: I
3: you guys know I'm tone deaf. I can hear it a little bit, but probably not to the magnitude that you guys hear it. And if I was a judge, I might not rule, you know, that way.
1: Yeah,
2: I'll have to check the paperwork if I was the judge. Did y'all clear this? Was this cleared?
1: Well, we'll keep our eye on that lawsuit, but I don't know. It's pretty dang close.
2: Yeah.
1: And I love when there's lawsuits like that and you hear it and you're like, oh my God, totally. Right. Sounds just like that.
2: Yeah.
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I got drive, I don't need a car. 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
1: 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I would love to go see Teddy Swim. I got this boarding pass. I'm going to put a little juju juice on this so I can go. Yeah, manifest, that's what life's about, right? Love you, Party. Pick me.
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You got another chance to get qualified. Put this in your phone at 326 with Adam Starr on Party 98.3. I know he'll be performing this right here.

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Adam Starr stepping up in the door. That Captain Q to call to go see Teddy is on the way.

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You get it on Party 98.3, Augusta's new number one hit music station. 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

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Tom Cruise's movie Digger bombed at the box office. $8 million it grossed. 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

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Mr. Know-It-All coming through. You can go see him in Las Vegas November 14th if you win the Party 98.3 All-Access Concert Flyaway number 6. 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

98.3, Augusta's new number one hit music station, and a woman has filed a lawsuit after going to Las Vegas, where you're supposed to have the time of your life, but she suffered serious injuries from riding a mechanical private part, if you will. It was an attraction at a Las Vegas bar. There aren't any specific on the injuries, but she is seeking $30,000 in damages. See, that's what happens when you try to show out in front of your friends. Hope she's okay. But don't risk it for the biscuits, especially if you're going to be riding a mechanical private part.

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There's Dua, the newlywed, coming through Party 98.3. How would you like to go see Olivia Rodrigo, her sold-out show in Atlanta? 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

Issue. You got it on Party 98.3. And Teddy Swims is the all-access concert flyaway artist this week that you can go see him in Las Vegas. 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

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What's going on, Adam Starr? Happy birthday to Travis Kelce. Today is his birthday. I wonder if they're doing something special or

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10: A nice disclaimer.
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You got it on Party 98.3. My name is Adam Starr. I'm going to slide out the door. I appreciate the hang today. And over the weekend at the Columbia County PAC for Oktoberfest, I met a lot of great people, a lot of fun. Don't worry, we're going to paint the town red again. In fact, let's do it tomorrow, okay? I'll see.

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Said, I got drive, I don't need a car. Money really all that we fiending for. I'm doing things they ain't seen before. 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Fall off what? I ain't seen the horse. Called your bluff, better cite the source. 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